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1: 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I'm your host, Rob Reinhart. This time, the Womack Sisters, a cool early Fleetwood Mac cover, new Phoebe Bridgers, and the band At. Plus, celebrating his 80th birthday, our in-studio guest, Loudon Wainwright III.
2: I'm the same person. I don't think people do change. I think that by the time you're 13, 14, and maybe even earlier, you know, depending on how much of a Freudian you are, it's pretty much set. You are who you are.
1: One of the most interesting and complex songwriters of the last 55 years, Wainwright made his debut in 1970. He had exactly one true hit, a novelty record, but the humor in that hit infused much of his work throughout, as did a searing sense of self-observation that could be painful to hear sometimes. He actually first trained to be an actor and has appeared in a bunch of movies and TV shows. He's the father of songwriters Rufus and Martha Wainwright and Lucy Wainwright Roach. And like John Prine, Kris Kristofferson, Bruce Springsteen, he was labeled a new Dylan back when that label was being tossed around in the early 70s, something for which he wrote a scathing song in the 90s. Long story short, when we started Acoustic Cafe in 1995, we knew Loudon Wainwright III was someone we had to have on. A lot. And we did. So today, we're going to hear some of those moments as we honor Loudon Wainwright III, who turned 80 years old last week. And if you ask some of today's finest songwriters about Loudon, there is rarely anything but high praise. In fact, I have a Wainwright cover for you, released just a few weeks ago. But we're going to start with perhaps the best Wainwright cover of all from 25 years ago. His son Rufus covered his father's 1985 song One Man Guy for his second album called Poses. And joining him, sister Martha and Teddy Thompson. Teddy is Richard and Linda Thompson's son, and Richard Thompson produced the 1985 original version of this song.

That is the head and the heart, who decided to mark the end of summer 2026 by doing a version of Loudon Wainwright III's Swimming Song. They didn't mention anything about his 80th birthday. They just decided they loved the song and put out a brand new cover of that. 25 years ago, Rufus Wainwright, sister Martha Wainwright, and Teddy Thompson all joined together on Rufus's second album called Poses, doing their version of One Man Guy. Lots more with Loudon Wainwright III coming up later on in the show. We have other things to get to, though, now, including another famous family name making music together. The name is Womack. These are the three nieces of Bobby Womack, the great soul singer from the 60s and 70s who passed away back in 2014. Well, now those three nieces have decided to become a musical act themselves. They are called simply the Womack Sisters. And I think it's all spelled out right here, called My Sisters and Me. Womack Sisters on Acoustic K.

simply the punctuation sign at, like Rob at acafe.com. That's the name of the band. If you want to find them online, it's harder because of that. You can find them on their website, at.band, at.band. They are a duo consisting of a beekeeper and a part-time wizard. We are looking forward to telling you more as they release their label debut on the 4AD label called Auto Smile, which is coming out in just a couple of weeks. Punish My Mind will be on that album, is what we heard from At. Before that, it was the Womack Sisters and My Sisters and Me. That from their self-titled debut, which is just out. I want to give you a sneak peek into next week's program. The in-studio guest is going to be Devin Gilfillian, welcoming Devin back for the third time on the program. His brand new album called Time Will Tell. Here's a stripped-down version of the song that closes the album, live here at Acoustic Cafe.

0: that's okay.
1: He calls the album a country soul album. That is a stripped down version of the song You Can Hate Me Now. And that is a preview of next week's in-studio guest session with Devin Gilfillian here on Acoustic Cafe. And ahead, we're going to dip into our archives for some past performances from Loudon Wainwright III, who we are honoring this week for his 80th birthday, which was on September the 5th.
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1: It was corny, it was goofy, and it was a top 20 hit in 1972 by Loudon Wainwright III. It also had almost nothing to do with the career that was taking shape and would flourish for more than 50 years. Loudon Wainwright III turned 80 years old last week, and we thought it might be fun to look back over some of our archives this week and pull out some choice moments from numerous visits we had with Loudon over the years. Wainwright came from privilege, to be sure. He was the son of an editor and columnist at Life magazine, and his family tree goes all the way back to Peter Stuyvesant. That's New Amsterdam, which is now called New York, of course, 100 years before the Declaration of Independence. But today, we're looking at one of the most respected songwriters of the rock era, who is still revered by current songwriters for his searing wit, intelligent songs, and a musical life occasionally well-lived and always well-chronicled in his work.
5: I'll rise and fall with you, 'cause you can't fail me now.
1: Loudon actually trained as an actor first, and that too became part of his career, appearing in films such as Knocked Up and The 40-Year-Old Virgin, plus TV from MASH to Parks and Recreation.
5: Well, I never did see so many TV stars, and I never did see so many rented cars.
1: In the early 70s, he was labeled one of the new Dylans,

0: which he wrote about in a 1992 song called Talkin' New Bob Dylan.
1: Yeah, I got a deal, and so did John Prine, Steve Forbert, and Springsteen, all in a line. They were looking for you, signing up others. We were new Bob Dylans. You're a dumbass kid, brothers.
0: He's recorded over 20 albums, each with a mix of introspective songs, sometimes with deeply serious reflection, and sometimes using humor to get to the point. And that alone is something most songwriters can't.

0: That's a song Loudon performed for us just a few weeks after writing it, after 9/11. He's written songs about love and deep loss, lots of songs about his family, his struggles, his therapy, and songs about songs. Better than being a new Bob Dylan, Loudon Wainwright III is a songwriter's songwriter, and we honor him today at 80. Starting with this visit, in 2008, when he released an album called Recovery, working with producer Joe Henry to recreate songs from his first four albums, released between 1970 and 1973.
1: It was more Joe Henry's idea than mine. Joe was the one that really put forward the idea in a strong way and nudged me to do it. We were working on Strange Weirdos, which was the Knocked Up record, and then talking about this idea of recording old songs, and then we thought maybe we should do just the very oldest songs in the very first two albums, which were voice and guitar, because then it would be different, because we were going to record them with this band that we like to use. We just tried a song, one of my oldest songs on my second album called Motel Blues, and liked the way it felt and sounded. And when we finished the Knocked Up record, we reconvened sometime later and pushed through and made this record Recovery.
2: He you know, wrote in the liner notes that justice was not served to some of these songs early on. And did you feel that way as well about some of this?
1: Well, you know, all but two of the songs on the record were originally, their original incarnations were voice and guitar. And in a sense, they were served, I think. I mean, the original version of Motel Blues, I think, was very well served, as was the original version of School Days, the very first song on my very first record. Now, what's different now is I'm a different singer. Same writer, but 37 years later, and a much different voice, and a much different approach to singing, just from singing all these years. There couldn't be much of a comparison. It is like two different guys. No, what the definitive version of Motel Blues is now, I don't know or care. I mean, we wanted to cut Motel Blues with this band, and the original version of Motel Blues with this guy with this really high, keening voice that I had in 1971, that's a cool version, too. I mean, that was very arresting to hear.
2: Have a lot of these songs fallen away over the years?
1: Some have, you know.
2: From the live set?
1: In the live set, School Days has stayed in. Motel Blues, I'd have to say, has stayed in. The Man That Couldn't Cry has stayed in. And the other one that stayed in is Be Careful, There's a Baby in the House. But the other nine songs, I almost had to go back and relearn them. I didn't know some of them. I mean, I didn't even know the chords. I mean, if I'd given it some thought, I could have figured it out, because I only know five chords anyway. So here's a voice and guitar version of Motel Blues.
2: Again.
1: When a 25-year-old guy sings, "Come up to my motel room and save my life," that's an entirely different thing than when a 62-year-old guy sings. And that's what you're going to get now. A little more desperation, I'd say. Now when I ask, when I say, "Come up to my motel room," it's, "Come up to my motel room and show me how to work the Wi-Fi." Or open the windows.

0: his songs. That is Loudon Wainwright III live here at Acoustic Cafe with Motel Blues as we are revisiting a 2008 session, as we are also celebrating Loudon Wainwright III's 80th birthday this week.
1: As you look back on it now, who was this 20-something who was doing these songs? Tell me about this artist.
2: He was a guy who's a lot like me. I mean, one of the interesting things to me anyway about this record is that some themes come through. Maybe not so much in that last song. Aging is mentioned a lot in the record. Looking back in Delaware when I was younger, old friend, don't you know it's over? If I was 16 again, I'd give my eye tooth. Now those songs were written by a 24 or 25 year old guy, but already I was concerned about my own demise and felt old. I even said it in that in New Paint, you know, that I feel old now. Now that I'm old, I really feel old. So I think it's,
1: do you remember that feeling at that age? I mean, it's hard. It's hard to look back period of time.
2: You know what I think? I think that people, although physically I've changed a great deal, we've talked about my voice, there are other physical aspects of me that have changed also. Thank God we're on radio. But I'm the same person. I don't think people do change. I think that by the time you're 13, 14, and maybe even earlier, you know, depending on how much of a Freudian you are, it's pretty much set. You are who you are. I feel like the same guy, you know. That guy certainly was and still is me.
1: You mentioned when Joe would throw out titles, there was sort of an emotional response. I'm wondering, was it at all painful? And when I say painful, I'm talking about the gentle, wincing pain, not, you know, wrenching.
2: Uh-huh.
1: Was it painful to go back to this period at all?
2: Not really. I mean, there were a couple of songs I didn't want to do just because I didn't feel like I could invest myself emotionally in them. There's a song on my first album called Glad to See You've Got Religion. I used to be ranting and railing about religion, and because I'd gone to an Episcopalian boarding school, and I'd also dabbled in the dark arts of in the late 60s of macrobiotics and yoga and LSD and, you know, that whole new wave. It's not new now, but, you know, that whole new Eastern spirituality. I think I have outgrown that kind of angry young man kind of railing thing. I think the record does have more of a, dare I use the word, mellow or maybe even resigned tone. And if you can't be resigned at this point, I mean, I'm still fighting here, but there's an element of resignation in everything I do.

0: Love Me. We're checking out a 2008 visit with Loudon Wainwright III as we are celebrating the 80th birthday of the man, which happened last week. Let's get back to another one from our in-studio session here on Acoustic Cafe.
1: Explain a little bit about this time period and how different some of this material would have been compared to some of your peers who were doing this in 1971.
2: First of all, in the beginning of one's career, one has to kind of set themselves apart from the pack. I think that's a good instinct to have. So in 1969 and 70, again, it was that post-San Francisco psychedelic long hair bell bottoms thing, which that was my costume like everybody else. But when it came time to create my little persona, I went back a little earlier and chose my boarding school outfit, Brooks Brothers gray flannel pants, short hair, a button down shirt, kind of a preppy psycho killer look.
1: Yeah, the beard. The rough beard.
2: And the stubbly beard, right. But no bell bottoms and short hair. And the other thing we mentioned, in 1970 and 71, people were doing what was called, they were called lots of things, but it was kind of like country rock or folk rock with drums and basses and pedal steel guitars. And I remember I got signed by Nesli Erdogan at Atlantic Records, Ahmed's brother. And they put me in the studio with this was the studio in New York with Aretha Franklin's piano was in the corner, and Arif Mardin came in to produce the session. They had Grady Tate on drums. I can't remember who the other musicians were, but they were the really good New York guys. And I was playing. And they were kind of going, man, what is this? It just didn't feel right. So I just said thanks, but no thanks, and then went back to making a voice and guitar record. I was trying to differentiate or do something different or something new in a sense. The look was different, and so was the sound.
1: And the writing was a bit different, too.
2: No, they were introspective, kind of personal songs. And on the second record, there was just a couple of silly ones like Plane 2 and Nice Jewish Girls. And I was beginning to try to hook into being funny, which later became a stronger part of the show. But I wasn't political at all. I wasn't marching in Washington, or I just was too self-absorbed. But that's the picture that I presented to people.

0: only entry in our archive with two Wainwrights performing on the same song together. Loudon Wainwright III and daughter Lucy Wainwright Roach performing the song called You Can't Fail Me Now, which was on the soundtrack that Loudon was talking about earlier that he worked on with Joe Henry, Strange Weirdos, music from and inspired by the film Knocked Up. That is the first of our visits with Loudon Wainwright III. We will have more as we move through today's show. Loudon Wainwright III turned 80 years old last week. And, of course, we're fans. You can revisit this week's show and many others from the past by going to our website, acafe.com, A-C-A-F-E.com. And just ahead, we have new Phoebe Bridgers and new Leon Bridges. Plus, Chris Thiele live here. 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
0: You're listening to Acoustic Cafe. I'm Rob Reinhart. Perhaps you've heard Leon Bridges is embarking on a 4-EP release, which will comprise, in total, a new album called Happiness Anytime. It's a new sound for Leon, as he is using two-thirds of the band Jungle as the producers on the songs for Happiness Anytime. If you are familiar with Jungle, and you're familiar with the full work of Leon Bridges, you hear they're kind of meeting in the middle here on the song called All Day, All Night on Acoustic Cafe.

from Ride Lonesome, the new album from Beck, and the song called Disappearing Act. And if it sounds familiar to you, that is because he is going back using the players that he used on the album Morning Phase, the album Sea Change, and Sea Change producer Nigel Godrich for Ride Lonesome. Before that, Leon Bridges out of Texas totally throwing things open and using Jungle, the band Jungle, two-thirds of the band Jungle, to produce a new series of EPs called Happiness Anytime. All Day, All Night is the name of that kind of bossa nova song that we heard from Leon Bridges. Not to be confused with Phoebe Bridgers, who released a brand new album, 16 tracks, called Lost Weekend. It is, to be charitable, a kind of meandering collection. She has a ton of guests that I feel are not used to their greatest extent. Here, the great mandolinist, who is a solo artist, a band member in so many outfits, Punch Brothers, Nickel Creek, Goat Rodeo, and so many more, Chris Thiele. And he does contribute to the track called Haunted on Acoustic Cafe.

0: three different types of playing from the same guy. That is Chris Thiele with Michael Daves and the song Sleep with One Eye Open, live here at Acoustic Cafe. And before that, we heard Chris contributing to the new Phoebe Bridgers album called Lost Weekend. The song was Haunted. Next hour on Acoustic Cafe, we have new Keb Moe, also Ryan Beatty, a great cover from Ken Pomeroy, plus more moments from past interviews with Loudon Wainwright III, who turned 80 years old last week.
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1: Acoustic Cafe now. I'm Rob Reinhart. Thank you so much for listening today. One of the things we're doing on the program today is paying tribute to Loudon Wainwright III, who just turned 80 years old last week. Over the years, we have done many visits with Loudon. We have collected many songs with Loudon at various phases over the last 32 years of this program. And, of course, his career goes back to his debut in 1970. Last hour, we played some of those early songs because he revisited them in a 2008 album called Recovery. Several very good examples of a young man doing some very serious songwriting. Now I want to turn to the more humorous side of Loudon Wainwright III. In the late 1990s, he did a series of songs for both NPR and Nightline. He was commissioned to do those songs on topical matters. So in the late 90s, one of the things that he was asked to do was a song about the new Beatlemania that had started in 1996 when they released both the film and audio version of the Beatles anthology series.
2: Yeah, you know, I have written that the people in NPR are great, and I've had about 20 things on over the last... I started writing them in... 90, I guess, so it's been about 7 years.
3: And you bring them, you bring the songs to them?
2: Well, I bring it to them, or they call up, you know, Tom Cole, the arts guy over there, will call me and say, give me a... Actually, this is an example of what I think... when the Beatles were going to get back together again, in so much as that they have had this demo that Lennon made, and then Paul and George and Ringo took it into the studio and supplemented it. Tom Cole at NPR called me and said, how about a Beatles song or about something about this? So I wrote this, which encompasses a lot of other people, I guess most of whom are dead. it's that age thing, you know, I'm writing right. About the age thing. But I think this is a terrific song, and they didn't use it.
3: Huh.
2: So the heck with that.
3: We'll use it.

0: See, I think that's a great tune. I don't know why they passed on that. Too morbid, maybe, but hey.
1: Beatles song recorded live here at Acoustic Cafe back in 1998. This week on the program, we are paying tribute to Loudon Wainwright III, who turned 80 years old last week. And now let's turn to that acting thing. We mentioned it last hour. Acting has been very much a part of his career for the last 50 plus years.
2: I've got a list of stuff here that's all either out or coming. I mean, you're doing a lot of stuff. Right?
0: we tried to make it look that way.
2: Well, sure, it looks that way. Undeclared is coming on DVD.
0: That is coming out in August, however many episodes that lasted. They didn't quite get a season. I think there's 20 or something episodes, and I'm in 9 of them, and there's a chapter or an added feature of me doing some songs at a club in Largo that they're going to include on the DVD.
2: And you and Rufus and Martha, all in the Aviator.
0: All in the Aviator.
2: That's an interesting idea. How did that...
0: Well, Randy Poster, who was the music supervisor on that, I met him when I did a little cameo performance in a film called 28 Days. He just thought it might be a clever idea, and I guess he pitched it to Mr. Scorsese, and Marty took the bait.
2: That's a great idea.
0: Yeah.
2: Then there's, what is this, 40-Year-Old Virgin?
0: Yeah, that's a Judd Apatow film. Judd created Undeclared, so I got 2 days' work on that.
2: Good. Okay. Now, the last time we were talking about, this is before Big Fish came out, but you joked and you said, it is a small but pivotal role.
0: Mm-hmm.
2: And then I saw the movie and it was a great role. It was a pivotal role. It was excellent. It was well done. But it got me thinking, are there parts that you want because you really think they are you, or... do you want to pretty much take anything and I'll give it a try. I'll try that. I'll try to be that person.
0: At this point, it would be the latter. I'll take anything I can get.
2: Well, I don't mean to cast it that way. I don't mean to throw it out there and say, whatever comes your way. But are there things that you look at and you say, I can really give into this
0: character? You have to believe that. I mean, you know, and there are certainly things that I see other people doing where I say to myself, "Hey, I could have done that. Why didn't I get that job?"
2: Yeah.
0: I mean, I'm a character actor now, I guess. So you have to believe that you can do just about anything.

0: anything, at least convince yourself of that, to convince them. Because so much of acting is convincing them to give you the job, the process of the audition, meeting with the director. I mean, it's the most humiliating, degrading, unless, of course, you're established. You know, if you're someone like Steve Buscemi, then they just say, here, want to do this, want to do this, want to do that. Mm-hmm. But at my level, it's really a lot of auditioning and begging and pleading and wheedling.
1: You know, the other side of your career, where you're the main part of your career, where you go, people buy tickets to see you. There's no auditioning. You're not getting up on stage, yeah, and if you play three songs they don't like you, you're out.
0: Yeah, I did that though in the beginning. Well, like everybody else.
1: Like everyone else. But I mean, you know, that is an interesting.
0: Well, fortunately, I have folk music to fall back on.
1: Oh, yeah, there it is. All right. Now you have a new song about Los Angeles.
0: Yeah.
1: Another one about Los Angeles.
0: Yeah. I'll play that one for you. This is called Gray in L.A. This winter, I'm sure you might have read about it or heard about it, that we had these incredible kind of biblical rainstorms in Southern California. Houses swept away, and out of all that moisture, this song somehow germinated and grew. A Sig Alert. Do you know what a Sig Alert is? Okay. It's something that's pretty indigenous to Los Angeles, or at least California. It has to do with, it was nothing to do with cigarettes. There was some guy called Sig, S-I-G, who invented a way to gauge traffic flow on freeways. So when you get a Sig Alert on the 405 or the 10, it basically means things are completely screwed up and you're going to be sitting there. So there's a Sig Alert on the 405, you know. So that's what a Sig Alert is. Laurie David is Larry David's wife. Larry David from Curb Your Enthusiasm and Seinfeld. Very, very active politically person. And the last reference, which people should know about, is Brad Gray, who is a very powerful TV movie producer. He's Mr. Big.
1: Mr. Big.
0: So here's Gray in L.A.

is great in L.A. The song did turn up on an album called Strange Weirdos, music from and inspired by the film Knocked Up, in which Loudon Wainwright III also appeared. You are listening to Acoustic Cafe. We are paying tribute to Loudon Wainwright III in parts through the program, and we'll get to one more from Loudon at the end of the show. Let's get to something new from Keb Mo. Keb Mo's brand new album is called The Breakdown. It is the most simple album he has done in decades. This song is called We Make Love on Acoustic Cafe. We got

In case you were wondering about the lasting effect of Harry Nilsson, singer and songwriter from the 60s and 70s, who's been gone better than 30 years, just listen to Ryan Beatty's new album, which is called Sweet Fortune. Ryan Beatty, most recently, having contributed 4 songs to the Cowboy Carter album from Beyonce and many, many others. He works with lots of people out in Los Angeles. The song there called Too Many Ways, brand new from Ryan Beatty. Keb Moe before that, and We Make Love. That is from Keb's new album, which is called The Breakdown. Going back now 20 years for a performance from our studios from Regina Spektor. She had 2 very successful independently released albums, 1111 and Songs. Then there was an album called Soviet Kitsch, which started independently and then kind of got picked up by a label. Then her official label debut was an album called Begin to Hope. On that tour, she dropped by our studios and played some older songs as well as newer songs, like this one from Songs called Prisoners.

0: 20 years ago, live here at Acoustic Cafe. That is Regina Spektor. Now, in 2006, she made her major label formal debut with the album Begin to Hope, but also performed that one for us from her second album, Songs, in 2002, an independent release. We just heard Prisoners. And ahead on the show, Ken Pomeroy pulling stuff from the parents, for sure. Also, interesting new solo work from Brandon Flowers, plus Monrovia earlier this year, and the Arcadian Wild a few weeks ago, live here.
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0: Before Fleetwood Mac exploded into the stratosphere, there was a version of the band that featured Bob Welch. Welch wrote and sang some of the band's best-known songs from 1971 to 74 until he resigned from Fleetwood Mac to be replaced by, wait for it, Stevie Nicks and Lindsey Buckingham. Now you're hearing the song from 1972's Bare Trees record called Sentimental Lady, which has been covered before. Is Bob Welch, who did the song again on his solo debut in 1977 with Stevie, Lindsey, Mick Fleetwood, and Christine McVie backing him up. And just now comes a brand new version from 23-year-old Oklahoma songwriter Ken Pomeroy. A new EP called Tonight's News features songs from Gillian Welch, no relation to Bob, John Denver, Jackson Brown, Woody Guthrie, and this version of Sentimental Lady on Acoustic Cafe.

Killers frontman Brandon Flowers. It's a whole new deal on album number 4 called Thrasher. It's a country record. It really is unapologetically a country record. Brandon went to Nashville, worked with a different bunch of killers, those being Studio Killers, who play often in Nashville, creating these brand new songs, like that one called Miss America from the new album, which he said is based largely on his father's record collection. A lot of country music there. His father at age 82 really approves of the new album. Before that, we heard a cover of Sentimental Lady from the 1970s, a Bob Welch composition for Fleetwood Mac. Then Bob covered it again and had a hit with it in the late 70s. Ken Pomeroy has just put out now an EP of covers. It's called Tonight's News, from 23-year-old singer and songwriter out of Oklahoma, Ken Pomeroy. Now something new from Monrovia. He had 4 EPs as he transitioned from kind of a pop hip-hop sound to this very calm, folky, Cat Stevens-like singer-songwriter persona. And Monrovia has really done well with that. From the album Bloodline, the song here is Little by Little on Acoustic Cafe. I don't know.

0: live in our studios at Acoustic Cafe. The song Comes Around Again. The band is called The Arcadian Wild. They are, well, billed as a trio, but they came as a four-piece, of course, with their bassist in tow. They have a brand new album called Make It Out Alive, where you will find the original version of that that sounds much like that. And you can hear the full visit with The Arcadian Wild. You'll find that in our archives at acafe.com. You'll also find a visit from last year with Monrovia. Monrovia's new album this year is called Bloodline, and from that we heard the song Little by Little. And ahead on the program, a bit more of the Wainwright family history. Live since 65, the Ark looks to the future with a storied history. That history informs their continued growth as one of the country's premier nonprofit venues. Contemporary and traditional music, storytelling, and community building. 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
0: You're listening to Acoustic Cafe. I'm Rob Reinhart. On the show today, we are paying tribute to Loudon Wainwright III, who turned 80 years old last week, has been a linchpin for this program really since we started 32 years ago. And we have tried to keep up with the family over the

years as well. In addition to Loudon Wainwright III, he has a sister, Sloane Wainwright. She is also a performing artist. Then there are the two children from the couple, Loudon Wainwright III and Kate McGarrigle. That would be Martha and Rufus Wainwright, both with long careers of their own. And a bit shorter career, because she took longer to get into it, Lucy Wainwright Roach. She is the child of Loudon Wainwright III and Suzy Roach. By far, the most dramatic performer of all of the Wainwrights is son Rufus. In addition to lots of original songs that he has written, performed, recorded, there are vast interpretations of Broadway show tunes he has recreated to a T. A Judy Garland concert from the 1960s, he's created operas and had them staged around the world. And on the last album of truly original songwriting called Out of the Game in 2012, he created a song in tribute to his mother, Kate, who had died in 2010 from cancer. The song, delivered here a cappella live in our studios, is called

Rufus Wainwright here at Acoustic Cafe back in 2012. The song called Candles, written for his late mother, Kate McGarrigle, who died in 2010. As I mentioned, the Wainwright connections are extensive. Blood relationships to Kate and Anna McGarrigle, of course, the Roaches through Suzzy Roach, and Leonard Cohen. Yes, the late legend's daughter is Lorca Cohen, and her daughter's father is Rufus Wainwright. And Viva Catherine Wainwright Cohen has three parents because Rufus's husband is

0: considered a deputy dad. We started the show with Rufus, Sister Martha, Teddy Thompson with their cover of Loudon Wainwright III's One Man Guy. That was from 2001. And that year, we had separate visits with both Wainwrights. And I asked Loudon about the song evolving from his version in 1985 to the cover by his son.
1: I was working on a record, writing for a record. Actually, this record wound up being produced by Richard Thompson, which is kind of ironic because when you go to the other end of the story, the Rufus end of the story, but I had moved from back from, I'd moved away from New York and I'd split up with Suzzy Roach and I was feeling isolated and sorry for myself. So I wrote this kind of song about selfishness and unhappiness and call One Man Guy. The guy that was helping me with my career then, I said, this is a great song. We should call the album One Man Guy. Paul Charles, this man that was kind of my manager then, said, you can't do that. They'll think you're gay. So I said, okay, you're right, I'm wrong. So we wound up calling the album I'm All Right, which is another tune on the record. But I always thought that One Man Guy was the best song on that record. So, you know, calendar pages flipping years ahead, you know, 15 years later, Rufus decides that he loves One Man Guy. And I hear that he's singing it in his show, and that pleases me. And then I hear, then they're making the second record of his poses, and I hear he tells me, we cut One Man Guy with Punny, which is my daughter Martha, and Teddy Thompson, Rich's kid. I think, wow, that's cool. And then I hear it, and it's kind of the definitive version of the song. Mm-hmm. So it's a nice, interesting story.
2: People will know when they see this show the kind of a guy I am. They'll understand what I stand for, what I just can't stand.

0: kind of a guy. I do that macho thing there at the end.
1: Thank you so much.
0: Thank you.
2: Loudon Wainwright III live in our studios at Acoustic Cafe. The song One Man Guy. And happy 80th birthday. That was last week. Loudon Wainwright III at 80. We'll be back in just a moment to wrap everything up here and tell you all about next week.
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2: So glad you were able to join us for this 80th birthday celebration for Loudon Wainwright III. Thank you so much, and happy belated birthday to Loudon Wainwright. 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Till next time, I'm your host, Rob Reinhart. Have a great week.

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1: 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Remember, anytime you call, your conversation will be recorded and may be used on the air for any on-air application. Winners must be at least 18 years of age. Younger winners' prizes are the property of legal guardian and only awarded with a parent or guardian named at the completion of the contest. The program director has final say on all contests or station promotions. Questions or comments should be directed to the program director by phone 11 a.m. to 1 p.m. Monday through Friday by calling 781-2750. A legal ID will be necessary to prove identity, so please bring one when picking up your prize at Crush Studios, 3620 Sacramento Drive, Suite 204, San Luis Obispo, between the hours of 9 a.m. and 5 p.m., Monday through Friday, except holidays. 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
1: Or sommelier. 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The wine expert, the wine guy. 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And I was like, dude, I don't know about wine.
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Text us, 805-903-1974. 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
1: I do drink red wine, but I also drink white wine. Oh. And I've been known to sample the occasional rosé. And a couple summers back, I tried a Merlot that used to be a Chardonnay, which got a bit complicated.
2: Okay, yeah, so you're just really open to all wines.
1: I like the wine and not the label. Does that make sense?
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Yeah, she hugged me tight, didn't breathe for a while. Could have died right then with a big old smile. But you know things change like it's all for naught. Where she kissed my cheek, I still feel the spot. I still feel the spot.

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1: 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Winners must be at least 18 years of age. Younger winners' prizes are the

0: property of legal guardian and only awarded with a parent or guardian named at the completion of the contest. The program director has final say on all contests or station promotions. Questions or comments should be directed to the program director by phone 11 a.m. to 1 p.m. Monday through Friday by calling 781-2750. A legal ID will be necessary to prove identity, so please bring one when picking up your prize at Crush Studios, 3620 Sacramento Drive, Suite 204, San Luis Obispo, between the hours of 9 a.m. and 5 p.m., Monday through Friday, except holidays. 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
1: It's the Crush 92.5 and the Cork Dorks, a weekly update presented by our friends at United Staffing Associates. 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I'm Suzanne, and today we're here to talk about all things McBride Sisters Wine Company. And we have lead winemaker David Bratcher here. How are you?
2: Doing well. How are you?
1: I'm good. I'm so excited to meet you. So, had a little bit of like sadness about missing you, but a couple weeks back I was able to meet your founder Robin,
2: yes,
1: McBride, and some of the other team members, and we had a great time touring at Castoro Cellars and having this dinner to launch this new Chardonnay that we want to talk about, but we missed you on that, so I'm glad to have you in. We're making up for some time.
2: We're making up for some lost time there, and hopefully we'll have another one of those dinners very soon.
1: Yes.
2: So we will keep you posted on that.
1: Nice. Yes, I love this. Okay, so this is a really fun story, and there's kind of a lot to unpack here, but we'll start with the McBride Sisters collection has just expanded and released first ever organically certified Chardonnay.
2: Yes. So it is big steps for the brand. You know, we've been with the McBride Sisters collection labels here for quite some time to highlight all things Central Coast here in California, but also the coast of New Zealand as well. And, you know, the main purpose of this project was to find great coastal wines that also highlight sustainability. And this newest effort is to go with the CCOF and have that organic statement on our bottle.
1: Yeah, and then that was a big collaboration with our friends at Castoro Cellars, who we love them and work with them a lot here at The Crush. And so that's why we came to do the tour of the vineyards to kind of see all the organic and sustainable things that are going on in their practice and how it kind of followed through into this bottle, which is so beautiful and not your like average California Chardonnay here with the McBride Sisters collection.
2: No, so we've been kind of saying internally at least that this is very much a Chardonnay for our Sauvignon Blanc drinkers.
1: Yeah.
2: We love highlighting everything about the fruit itself. So yeah. we kind of stay away from the oak here and keep it 100% stainless steel. Just to really highlight the coastal influence that we have here, because yeah, it really is an amazing character to show off in the wine.
1: Yeah, huge. And it's very unique in so many ways. And, you know, when you're drinking this thing, it's so crisp and even like a little bit of tartness in there that's so yes, nice and refreshing. And also that it's super low alcohol, like lower calorie, because there's less of that in there. Talk about that sort of concept for you guys too.
2: Yeah, so we really wanted to take a look and see, we know there's a lot of health conscious individuals out there in the market, and we really wanted to create a wine that, you know, is a little bit lighter, very bright, very fresh, something that you can just chill down and enjoy on a nice sunny day with just a glass with your friend or maybe with some food. But this itself, yes, it is 9% alcohol, so very light, yeah, very easy to enjoy. But while we're doing that, we also want to make sure that we are highlighting all the freshness and acidity, and we want this to still feel like a wine that you can enjoy and that it's not something that's super light and you're drinking water, basically.
1: Right. No, it's a nice in-between.
2: Yes.
1: And so when we're talking about the whole like sustainability and the organic thing that you guys are committed to and you're moving into, what does that mean for you guys and kind of what's the why?
2: Yeah, so that's a good question. We really have been highlighting a lot of sustainable practices in general across the McBride Sisters collection. But that next step was always looking towards organic, because we do think that is the future. That is what people have been seemingly wanting from their wines to begin with. And they want it across all their produce in general. So we really kind of took a step back to kind of think about what's the next step beyond just sustainable in practice. And with that, we met the beautiful people over at Castoro and really kind of worked hand in hand with them on creating this new project, because they are probably the masters, especially in Paso,
1: yeah,
2: of organic, and they know nothing other than organic.
1: Yeah, they've been doing it literally the whole time.
2: They've been doing it like from the start. It's, if yeah, you ask Niels, he knows that's like from day one. That's where they started, and there's a lot of people that have not been there and that are moving that direction, thankfully. But hopefully, and that's the plan too, is that all these wines will move in that direction.
1: Yeah, definitely. And it is really a neat thing to tour a vineyard like Castoro and learn a lot more about those practices, you know, and that there is a whole cycle of life out there with the animals and the nature and the birds, and it all just sort of plays into what's going on.

0: And I really love that you guys got in on this. And so it was like a real collab where you guys were working sort of hand in hand with this whole, like from the grape to the bottle.
1: Yeah, so we had this idea, and it was, okay, let's kind of run with it. And so we worked with Niels and the Castoro team and said, you know, let's get the fruit, let's make this wine, and that's how it's been going so far, and that's hopefully how it'll continue.
0: And there are a lot of other wines in the McBride Sisters collection that we want to talk about, but kind of just backing it up a little bit, you know, as we're talking about this new Chardonnay, and you're mentioning, you know, organic and sustainable in, you know, the central coast of California, but also New Zealand, and those two locations are really special to the brand and obviously to your founders, the McBride Sisters themselves, Robin and Andrea. So talk about that for us, you know, give us a little bit of that background and why we're sort of bicontinental here with this.
1: Yeah, so for those that don't know, the McBride Sisters Collection, the cult company, is owned by Robin and Andrea McBride, two sisters who actually grew up thousands of miles apart due to their father, who Robin grew up in Monterey, California, where Andrea grew up in Marlborough, New Zealand. And so they did not learn of each other until they were in their early 20s and found each other near the death of their father, and very sad, but they did come together and they found that they had this connection back to these amazing wine growing regions. So while Andrea does live here in California now, and we do try to make trips back there as much as we can, we want to really highlight the two places that they grew up, which is the central coast of California and the coast of New Zealand, Marlborough, with our Sauvignon Blanc.
0: It's such a cool story too, you know, I mean, so sad that they were brought together, you know, over the passing of their father, but the fact that something beautiful came out of it, their relationship, and then, you know, down the road, this whole wine adventure that they're on right now. And that, yeah, they were both sort of like, you know, circling the wine in some way or another where they were living and then they were growing up, you know. And so it's really neat to hear that story. And then, you know, as I was talking to Robin at the dinner at Castoro too, she was talking about like the label and like the branding. Yes. And there's some really cool, like special family stuff going on there too.
1: There is. So for those that are not familiar with our label, it has this beautiful, or I should say our old label, are making a transition. It has this beautiful MS logo on it with a peacock that is representative of their father, because he was definitely a little bit of a show off, with two beautiful lionesses that are on the sides of this logo. And that's because Rob and Andrea, they're very tenacious people. They really are go-getters, and they are the leader of the pride in a sense.
0: Yeah, and they mentioned also, like, you know, representing their moms on each side of them and sort of, like, encompassing them. And then if you look really closely at it, too, the S has sort of this little squiggle in it that's meant to be, like, a curly lock of hair. They both have curly hair.
1: They do.
0: So, I love that, and that the design now is carried through as more of, like, an emblem on a larger piece of art, I guess, on the label. And that brings us into the locality a lot too.
1: It is, yes. Yeah. So when we talk about our new label, which we will see across the entire collection here soon, but first up is with the Chardonnay. We have a beautiful image here I was taken just off the coast near Big Sur, and it is this beautiful water scene. So hopefully everyone gets to see this bottle very soon.
0: It's so cool.
1: If they haven't seen it already. But taking it over the cliffs near Capitola State Park. But it is this beautiful water scene. We still bring the crest over onto the bottle right in the corner to really showcase still that this is still the same collection. But we really want to show off that coastal influence and bring you to the ocean itself and bring you to where these wines are being created.
0: Yeah, and the fact that we have these organically sustainable and certified grapes that are coming out of Castoro Cellars for this particular project, you know, and they're in that Templeton Gap, so they do get that coastal influence with the wind coming through and stuff. It was really neat to be out in those vineyards with the whole team, and you know, just I know a lot about Castoro, but understanding it kind of through a different lens with the McBride Sisters was a really neat experience for me. So, you know, again, appreciate your team for taking the time on that. And so it's a really neat partnership, and that you worked, you're here locally. This company is based elsewhere, but really kind of just grabbing the best grapes they can find wherever it kind of makes sense, I guess.
1: Yeah, so we've had our home here in the Slow area for quite some time, with the company HQ being up in Oakland itself, which is the home to Andrea and Robin now.
0: Yeah.
1: But I am based here in San Luis Obispo, working up in Paso Robles, so having a lot of fun here on the coast. And I've been out here for almost 11 years now, and working with sisters for a little over 4 years now.
0: Yeah.
1: But yes, we are just having a lot of fun here on the coast.
0: Yeah. And so to pop out of the McBride Sisters for just a second, and just to get into like the life of David Bratcher and how you ended up making wine. I know you're, I saw you're a Cal Poly alum. So I mean,
1: I am. Go Mustangs.

0: start with how'd you end up at Cal Poly? Why'd you go there?
1: Yeah, so I do not come from a wine background whatsoever. I actually grew up in Birmingham, Alabama, so opposite side of the country. But my family, originally my mother was from California, from the Central Valley. Mm. And just growing up, loved science. And I loved art, chemistry, microbio, all the fun things that everyone really loves. And there was just a little seed that was kind of planted of, like, coming back to California and, you know, maybe is there being something out here. And my uncle up in Lodi kind of mentioned, you know, wine could be a thing for you. And I kind of took that to, as a joke at first.
0: Yeah. But also you're like, haha, Lodi, haha, cool.
1: Yeah. When you're 16, when you're 16 and
0: exactly.
1: You're, like, not drinking wine, you're not really sure, like, what you're really wanting to do. So I took it as a joke. Came out to California, I think, the next summer, which we had done for many years growing up. And I was like, oh, maybe, like, I should actually kind of think about this. Oh. And I came out here to the coast and was just instantly fell in love. And I said, this is the place that I have to go to. And I'm going to do anything I can to get into Cal Poly. And, yes, went in there in 2015 and graduated in 2019 and have called this home ever since.
0: That's so cool. And so you graduated with a degree in enology.
1: I did, yes. So I went through the WineVit program, graduated.
0: Real nerdy about it.
1: Very, very, very nerdy about it. Maybe don't ask all my teachers about that. But yes, very nerdy. Had a wonderful time. And I know still great friends with a lot of the teachers there and a lot of other students that went through the program. And it's fun to see where everyone's gone.
0: Yeah, super cool. So then, you know, a handful of years sort of cutting your teeth and figuring it out, and then you end up at the McBride Sisters, and now, you know, for the last almost handful, basically.
1: Pretty much.
0: Yeah. So we're talking with winemaker David Bratcher from McBride Sisters Wine Company online. 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This lovely Chardonnay is up there for sale now, and I know it's coming soon to a Whole Foods near us, hopefully.
1: It is, yes.
0: Yeah. They mentioned that it would be coming soon when we were at the dinner, and I actually went into Whole Foods like a week ago, and the guy was stocking wine, and I'm like, hey, do you have the McBride Sisters Chardonnay? And he just kind of was like, no. And so in my head, I was like, I'll be back.
1: Yes, please. It should be there soon. Hopefully, I can share some updates of when that actually does happen.
0: Yeah, please, because I'll,
1: you know. If you do check the website, it does stay fairly up to date on where all our wines are at.
0: Cool.
1: All the time.
0: Yeah, well, I jumped the gun a little bit because I was so excited about it. But yeah, so that's exciting. But there are a lot of other wines to check out with the McBride Sisters collection. And so as you mentioned, the Sauv Blanc, and that really is an ode to the New Zealand side of the story. Talk about that Sauv Blanc.
1: Yeah, so this Sauv Blanc is absolutely incredible. It is coming from Marlborough region down in New Zealand. And, you know, saying earlier that this is a wine that our Chardonnay is a wine for kind of those Sauv Blanc drinkers, this one is similar in a way where it has a lot of that great acidity.
0: Drinkers.
1: Exactly. It's a Sauv Blanc for Sauv Blanc drinkers. So if you are a fan of the kind of, I don't want to say typical, but those bright, kind of the kiwi, dragon fruit, really tropical fruits that you can find down in New Zealand, this is a wine for you. And we have a lot of that kind of nice lemongrass flavor coming out as well.
0: Yeah.
1: So a little bit herbal, very tropical. And it has been a crowd favorite for quite some time.
0: Yeah.
1: And it's one of my favorite wines to pull out for friends whenever they come over.
0: For sure. I mean, everyone loves a good Sauvy B, right?
1: Like, oh, yeah.
0: So fun. So those are like a couple of great whites, but there's some other cool stuff. So sort of different brands within the brand, different labels going on. So we have the McBride Sisters Collection. We've got this beautiful McBride Sisters Chardonnay coming out of the Central Coast here. And then, you know, giving the Sauv Blanc vibes from New Zealand. But there's also some other brands listed. So like the Black Girl Magic, and I see you brought a couple of bottles in for that, and then the She Can. So I just wanted to ask about those other labels within the project.
1: Yes, so we have a lot of fun with all the wines that we showcase. You know, even from McBride Sisters, we are having a some newer wines coming out there too, but I won't go into too much detail, but you can look out for some red blends and Pinot from there.
0: Okay, I was going to say, yes, spoiler alert, I did get to try a Pinot at that dinner too.
1: Yes, yes. So we'll keep that one on the down low a little bit.
0: Until, coming soon.
1: But coming soon, yes.
0: Is it still cellaring or what?
1: It's soon to be ready.
0: Okay, all right. He's like, I'm not going to give you any more scoops, Suze. Get out of here. Okay, but go into the Black Girl Magic label.
1: Yeah, so Black Girl Magic label, that was a label that we kind of showcased, I think it was around 2020 now, down in New Orleans, and was kind of like this crowd favorite of just highlighting just fun California wines. So we do step away a little bit from the coast, although we still try to highlight the coast as much as we can. We are just appellating it California. But we have several wines here. We have our Rosé, our Riesling. We have some

0: two newer wines, which are our Sweet Red Frizzante and our Moscato Frizzante. And these wines are just meant to be, you know, having fun. Still very serious, still very fruit-forward, very flavorful, but a little bit on the sweeter side. Except for our rosé, that is kind of our drier offering in the lineup. But they really are just meant to highlight the fun that you can have in California with wine.
1: That's so cool. I bet, like, this type of a company to work for as a winemaker and enologist is so fun because you're playing with all kinds of different stuff from different regions and different varietals and all that.
0: No, it is so much fun because, yeah, like you said, we're working on two different countries across the ocean. We're also working throughout all of California. So there are a lot of fun things to highlight. And the other project you mentioned, which is our She Can, we currently have four offerings there, which is a rosé, a crisp white, along with two of our spritzers, a berry spritz and a tropical spritz. But this is a project that was also meant to be kind of just a fun wine, poolside hang, very just, you know, low alcohol, low sugar, but just something serious that can still be fun. I think some of us also know all the problems that there are with canning. So
1: yeah.
0: it's been a crazy time working on those wines, but a lot of fun too, because there are just so many innovations out there that we really can have a lot of fun with.
1: Yeah. And I saw, you know, with that particular label too, with the She Can, that was really something to, like, I love the commitment section on the website where you can kind of look through. And this one was talking about, you know, the commitment to society and how it gives back. I mean, can you talk a little bit about that part of it?
0: Yeah, so we do have the She Can Fund. So this is a fund that we try to, bring black women and this woman from the industry in general to a higher standing,
1: like more representation.
0: More representation, especially just in the industry. So we're really trying to bring more people out really empower a lot of people through wine.
1: Yeah, so cool. There's so much to, like I said, at the beginning of this, so much to unpack, but really cool stuff as well. So, of course, the new hotness is this awesome Chardonnay in collaboration with our friends at Castoro Cellars here with the McBride Sisters, but then also getting into other stuff like the Sauv Blanc on McBride Sisters label, Black Girl Magic, the She Can. Get over to McBrideSistersCollection.com, and that's going to lead you right to all of the information that we're talking about with David today. But just really cool to make new friends in the industry, and who knew you were just right down the road, you know?
0: Yes. So maybe you'll see me pop back in here again soon.
1: Yeah, no, that'd be great. Always, always welcome. So check out, again, McBrideSistersCollection.com and get into this new Chardonnay. You want it now, grab it online and they can ship it, or, you know, just stock the halls of your local Whole Foods like I am.
0: please, tell them to get it.
1: Yeah, I love that. Awesome. Well, I guess that does it for us. Any final words of wisdom about the McBride Sisters collection that we should know, David?
0: The future is coming and there's a lot of things with it. So just be ready because there's going to be a lot more fun wines coming your way. And we hope that you enjoy it.
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1: 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The per-

The Crush 92.5, the perfect blend. I am Suzanne, and we've got a cool thing going on with our friends at the Lumina Alliance. It's Lumina Days, fashion, fun, and philanthropy. And they did the first year last fall, and now it's coming back up again on Saturday, October 3rd at Tar Creek Ranch down in AG. Now, the sad news is that if you don't already have your tickets, it is sold out. But there are still ways to support Lumina Alliance. You know, they work to support survivors of sexual assault and intimate partner violence here in Slo County. It is huge work that they do. And donations to Lumina Alliance fund various programs, including no-cost shelter, trauma-informed therapy. There's a 24/7 crisis support, and just so much more coming out of the work that they do. And so basically, with this fashion show, they have a bunch of community leaders hitting the runway at the event, modeling some local clothing items and things like that, right? Right now, ahead of the event, all of these models are raising funds, and they each have a campaign over at luminadays.org. So if you want to get involved, you can check out all of the different models, pick your favorite, and donate to the cause. And, you know, no matter which model you donate to, it's supporting the great work at Lumina Alliance. I will say, Team Crush, we are behind our boy Dave Congleton of Hometown Radio on our sister station just down the hall, News Talk KVEC 920 AM. 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

0: The Crush 92.5, the perfect blend. I'm Suzanne, and let's talk about wine pairing well with IQ. So a new study suggests that knowing your way around a wine list may have more to do with brain power than your drinking habits themselves. Researchers tested more than 500 adults on both IQ and wine knowledge, covering everything from grape varieties to winemaking techniques. And the interesting part is people with higher IQ scores generally knew more about wine, even if they didn't work in the wine industry. And simply drinking a lot of wine doesn't make people more knowledgeable. Experience and learning mattered far more than consumption, is what this says. So researchers say it's another example of how people with stronger cognitive skills tend to pick up specialized knowledge in subjects that interest them, whether that's wine, cars, sports, or really any other hobby. So yeah, there's your new wine pairing, your IQ. It's The Crush.
1: Good morning with your Central Coast headlines. I'm Ben Hayes. Officers with the Paso Robles Police Department responded to the report of shots fired near Larry Moore Park on Friday. Upon arrival, officers located several victims aged 17 to 23. Officials say they were socializing near their cars when a man approached them and fired several shots from a handgun, then fled the scene. However, nobody was injured. The department said they identified the suspect as 49-year-old Michael Sabatka, a resident of Paso Robles. Reports say he tried to fight with the officers but was safely taken into custody and the gun was confiscated. Crews from a number of agencies, including CAL FIRE, responded to a multi-patient vehicle rollover with injuries at the Oceano Dunes on Saturday. Officials say lifeguards and firefighters began their initial treatments and the flight crew helped assist both patients involved, one taken to the hospital by helicopter, the other taken by ambulance. ABC's Alex Stone says truck drivers are among those impacted by rising diesel fuel prices.
2: For the first time, diesel prices have hit $8 a gallon in California. You may say, well, gas prices are always more expensive in California than anywhere else. And yes, that's true. But a third of America's vegetables and two-thirds of fruit come from California. And high diesel prices mean you pay more to buy those goods. Truck drivers in California say the prices hurt.
3: You know, driving and stuff has been kind of hard for us because the gas price is so high.
2: High diesel prices also correlate to higher jet fuel and heating oil prices.
1: ABC's Jacqueline Lee says California Governor Gavin Newsom has signed

0: bills into law to protect children online.
1: Some of the other laws ban some so-called addictive features on social media platforms, prohibiting social media companies from providing users under age 16 use of autoplay and algorithmic feeds.
2: Congress and the president can't lead to get this done is an abomination. It's absurd.
0: That's what's happening with local and state news with your Central Coast headlines. I'm Ben Hayes.
3: Are the kids back in school? Is the house finally quiet? And are you ready for a proper adult getaway? 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

0: Rush 92.5 with the Happy Hour news stories. Yes, let's get into it. Good news today, including a pet goose that saved its family's lives and a rare pygmy hippo calf was born. All right, yes, lots of animals today, but cute. So a pet goose in Texas is getting credit for saving a family's life after it alerted them to a barn fire. So the family was asleep when Goosey, yes, the goose's name is Goosey, started honking really loud as flames tore through their barn. And luckily, the goose was loud enough and the family woke up, grabbed a water hose, put out the fire, and all the animals inside the barn escaped unharmed as well. So maybe Goosey was just trying to save his friends. So cute. All right, next up, the Toronto Zoo is celebrating the arrival of an endangered pygmy hippo calf. The newborn was on its feet within 15 minutes and was nursing just 4 hours later. And the zoo staff said that both the mom and the calf are doing well. And the birth is especially significant because only an estimated 2,000 to 3,000 pygmy hippos remain in the wild. And then finally today, a teenager in Alabama was having a sleepless night, so he decided to go to his parents' workshop and get an early start to his day. And luckily, he was there at the exact right time, because nearby, he found a 76-year-old woman wandering around, confused, talking about a severe headache. So he called 911 right away, stayed with her until paramedics arrived. Doctors later discovered that she had suffered a small brain bleed, but luckily now she's doing okay. And soon after, the woman and her family were actually able to meet up with him at the courthouse and give him a life-saving award. Yay, there it is. Happy Hour news stories done. It's The Crush.
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2: blend. 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

0: The Crush 92.5. I am Suzanne, and getting ready for September 19th at beautiful Avila Beach Resort, our 13th annual Mac and Cheese Fest. Yes, it is going down. And we want to thank Malihi Ford for supporting. We want to thank you for grabbing your tickets, because this is a benefit for Woods Humane Society. So you're helping us do good in the world. And basically, you're doing good by eating mac and cheese, drinking wine, beer, all kinds of spirits and fun stuff going on. We've got Brass Mash coming out for the live music. And themacandcheesefest.com is the home base for this. And just updated, I see the mac and cheese chefs are being listed. And so, you know, there's a whole big list here, including the Anderson Paso, Primal House, the Human Being Libertine, Parish Family Vineyards, Humdinger Brewing, Vespera Resort, I Love to Cater, Firestone Walker, even the Elks in Slow are getting in on this. Quesadilla Gorilla is there, the Westerly Shell Beach, Santa Maria Inn, Paso Robles Inn, Goldland Barbecue is here, Brick and Mortar Catering. So you can check this list. And by the way, congrats to our 2025 Mac and Cheese Fest winner, Blast and Brew, who will be the 2026 fork winner, right? 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

0: It's the Crush 92.5, the perfect blend. Suzanne here, and we've got my good friend Sky McLennan on the phone today. Slow Film Center, the Palm Theater, the Slow Film Festival. Always lots going on. Sky, how are you?
1: I'm doing good. Happy to be here.
0: Yeah, super stoked. I know, you know, I work behind the scenes a lot with you on this stuff, but we need to let people know it is official. Our annual haunting is coming back October 7th. What?
1: I know. I can't wait. I mean, we started thinking about it. We started thinking about it like the minute it ended.
0: Yeah.
1: But, yeah.
0: Yeah, totally. So super excited on the annual haunting. This is one of our fundraisers for the year for both the Slow Film Fest and the Palm Theater, and just really the Slow Film Center at large, and really like a fun opportunity to sort of open it up to more than just a movie for the day, which is a really fun thing that, you know, the Palm now under the direction of you and the whole team with the Slow Film Center is really branching out into a lot more stuff like this. So kind of take us through the evening on October 7th. We start at 5:30 at the Palm Theater, the annual haunting.
1: Yeah, so you're in for seeing some incredible handcrafted decorations. The theater is all decked out. We have music from Ghost Monster Duo, who do some amazing Halloween spooky songs, and we've had the last 2 years play, and they're just so great. And then each kind of screen is unlike, you know, when you typically come to the movie theater. It's been activated, so we're going to have one screen, we'll have carnival games, we have another has food and drinks, and then we have our concessions, our popcorn and all that good stuff going on as well.
0: Yeah, and then so with the ticket in, it's like $15. If you're a Palmy member, by the way, you get a discount for $12 on this ticket, and we'll talk about those memberships in a sec, but as we're going around the annual haunting, it's like our tickets are going to include all this fun to be had inside. We have a costume contest going on as well, and then some light bites, some water and sodas, and then we have beer and wine available for purchase now at the Palm.
1: Yeah, we're so excited. People have been loving it. We have all local beer and wine. We have Theirs Not Exist, their Crushing Hazard, which is like a light lager, and then we have beer and wine from Castoro Cellars, and which is great. People are loving it. And also two other brands, a Pet Nat Rosé and a red wine blend from Santa Barbara County as well.
0: Oh, how fun. Yeah, I had the Pet Nat when I was there for Buffy a couple weeks ago, and that was great with the popcorn and honestly with the Paso cookies, like so good.
1: I know, yeah. So we've been kind of making a concerted effort to upgrade all of our concessions and really emphasizing brands that kind of have that independent local spirit, and I think you'll see that now in what we're offering.
0: Yeah, super cool stuff. So again, the annual haunting, it's basically the place to be to kick off spooky season, October 7th at the Palm Theater, and a couple hours to get in there, enjoy, of course, you know, dust off your costume and get that ready for the costume contest. Well, we have some fun prizes up for grabs on that. This year new, I know, like behind the scenes, we're working on these fun games inside screen 3 where you'll have a chance to win some more prizes as well. Can we give like a teaser on like maybe one of the games or like a decoration that we're working on? I'm just so excited on all this stuff.
1: Well, the theme this year is kind of a funhouse carnival theme, so I think that's like the biggest giveaway that there's going to be some skeletons doing some acrobats, hopefully. You're going to see some characters for sure. We're going to have all the animatronics out too, so maybe the ringmaster as well.
0: Nice.
1: He was there last year. He's huge. So yeah, and then we also, hopefully in the next week or two, you might see a little skeleton friend appear on the building. So
0: I love this so much. I'm so excited. I love, like, you know, we're in the committee meeting for everything about the event the other day, and you know, the members are trying to figure out like how to wear an outfit that'll look like a team, and I'm like, but I want to wear a costume.
1: Yeah. Just like, yeah, I think last year I was so impressed by the costumes, especially because it's the beginning of the month, you know, and it was so hard to recover, like it was so hard to put the energy in for the rest of October after last year. And I hope to see that again because the outfits were so good. So many great movie references. I think our winners last year was a reference to The Birds from Alfred Hitchcock.
0: Oh my God, that was so good. Yeah. So good. And like, cause like the woman had like the bird was like attacking her. Oh, it was so good. Mm-hmm. They had it was just so much creativity. And I even think back to like the first one and our winner from that year was, you know, the alien with the exposed brain from, oh my gosh, why am I forgetting the movie right now?
1: Mars Attacks?
0: Yeah, thank you. Oh my God.
1: Yeah.
0: Yeah, so good. And so we just had so many, people get so creative and I love that we are not the only ones that are obsessed with Halloween early in the month.
1: Exactly. I think this event just really for us invokes like the spirit of the Palm and the kind of place that we've been trying to, you know, celebrate the last couple years and really see the Palm in a different light than typically that you see normally for the rest of the week. And so, yeah, I really encourage people to come. It's a lot of fun and it helps support and continue what we do all year long.
0: Yeah. So check out thepalmtheater.com. And I love that it's like huge right there on the homepage. You cannot miss Annual Haunting. Got our little, you know, spooky spirit mascot on the banner again, which I love. He's following us through. And the whole idea of this, our concept is that, you know, a spirit takes over the Palm Theater every spooky season. And this year it just happens to be a fun house circus vibe. So that's happening on October 7th, but there's just so much. Like if, I don't know, you're not into Halloween, there's so much stuff going on. So we're talking about, you know, the calendar each and every month. And of course, with October, it's going to be all about spooky season. So we, you know, sort of kick that off October 1st with anything from super horror all the way to fun kids spooky town stuff. But what's some stuff maybe this month for September that you're going to recommend for us? New movies, retrospective, that kind of stuff.
1: Yeah, definitely. So there's a lot. We have some really great new films coming out. We've got kind of a stoner comedy called The Wrong Girls.
0: Yes.
1: That's coming out this weekend. And but it's a, what I love about this is it's two women kind of stoner comedy, which you don't see often. So yeah, kind of changing the form a little bit, and that's going to be a lot of fun. We also have this film called Primetime. It just premiered at Venice to rave reviews, and it's Robert Pattinson playing Chris Hansen, if you don't know him from Primetime. And it's about the To Catch a Predator series, and people are raving about his performance, and apparently, yeah, it's going to be the film that everyone's talking about, I think, for the next couple of months.
0: Well, and then we have Phoebe Bridgers is in that too, which I had no idea she was branching out into acting, but this is like her big screen debut, and her dress, by the way, at the festival this past week, it was insane, like naked dressing or whatever. Pretty cool.
1: Yeah.
0: I could never pull that off, but good for her.
1: Yeah. So, yeah, I will just say in general, the next couple of months for the new films are stacked. Like, we're getting all the films from the big festivals from, like, TIFF and Telluride and Venice. So you're going to see kind of, like, now everyone's been like, what's going to happen at the Oscars? You're going to see those movies in the next couple of months. And so really excited for that. There's a lot of buzz around these films.
0: Yeah.
1: The next thing I would love to mention is, yeah, we have this event, the screening of this film called The Lost Weekend, a love story, and it is about May Pang and her romance and kind of friendship with John Lennon. And May Pang is going to be here, and that's September 17th. She's going to do a Q&A, and then she has these incredible, beautiful, intimate photographs of John that are going to be on display at Edmund Contemporary Gallery. So after the screening, we're all going to walk over there, have some drinks and see the photos, and the prints are for sale as well, and she'll autograph and sign them too.
0: Yeah, and I think it's so cool too. She's been very generous to offer a portion of the proceeds in the sales of those prints while she's here with them to go to the Slow Film Fest, which is so awesome. So we'll see the documentary. We'll do the sneak peek, which I think is so cool. Get in there before everyone else. And then I know that that's going to continue. So one night only for the screening at the Palm, but at Edna Contemporary, it officially opens up to the public with that whole exhibit. So the 18th, 19th, and 20th, she's here.
1: Yeah, And Edna Contemporary Gallery, if you've never been there, Cheryl

0: She's a great supporter of us, and we've been able to use her gallery for the festival lounge many years. She has incredible art in there, and it's just on Oso Street across from the courthouse.
1: Yeah, so cool. There's so much going on. I feel like we could talk for hours about what's happening at the Palm Theater, but get to thepalmtheater.com. Everything we're talking about is there. The May Pang Lost Weekend, A Love Story, next Thursday the 17th. We've got the Haunting, of course, on October 7th, and like Sky was saying, I feel like I was so proud of myself, you know, going to the Palm and being a Palmy member last year, when it came out with the Oscar nominations, I was like, oh, yep, seen that, you know, and I didn't have a lot of homework left to do before the award ceremonies because I had seen them thanks to the programming at the Palm. And before you go to the Palmy membership really has gotten me into a lot of different films throughout the last couple of years as I've been a member. Talk about that and what it means for our community.
0: Yeah, so the Palmy membership is not only a great way, it directly supports the theater. It's $99, $79 for our students. But it also gives you some great perks. So you get 6 free tickets to the theater. You get free small popcorn every time you visit. You get 15% off film festival tickets as well. And then we have a lot of other like free special events. We've had some sneak preview screenings only for Palmy members. And so, and that's something that we're just going to continue to add kind of more of those kind of benefits for our members. So yeah, I really would consider a membership, and it's great. You can gift it to a friend as well, friends or family, and it's good for a year.
1: Yeah, absolutely. I'm holding for sure. I'm a Palmy member since the beginning, and I will be until I just can't anymore. But also, yeah, the gifting thing is amazing. And, you know, we were married earlier in the summer, and Tim and Sue Rueda, shout out. Part of their thank you basket is we went and collected, you know, things from the Palm Street. So, Al Lewis basket with some awesome wine, Mi Hang Lo, RIP. We did give them a gift card for that. And, you know, big shout out to Russell and his dad and that family for keeping that going for so long for us. But we gave them Palmy memberships. So now they each have one. They can go enjoy the films. And I know they like to come out to the film fest as well. So just, it's such a cool thing. And they were so thrilled with that gift. So can't say enough about it. But Sky, thank you for some time this morning. And I just can't wait. October 7th, that's our day.
0: Yeah, I can't wait. It's going to be a blast.
1: All right, we'll talk to you soon. 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And, of course, slowfilmfest.org if you want to check in and save the dates for April 2027.
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3: Good morning with your Central Coast headlines. I'm Ben Hayes. A lengthy investigation by the San Luis Obispo County Sheriff's Office Gang Task Force has led to the arrests of 10 people from San Luis Obispo County. They're accused of involvement in a cocaine trafficking operation connected to the Napomo 13 criminal street gang. Investigators say the case involved the alleged sale of controlled substances benefiting the gang, including a conspiracy involving Munchies 805 restaurant in rural Arroyo Grande and Headliners Barbershop in Napomo. Search warrants during the investigation resulted in the seizure of 2.2 kilograms of cocaine, estimated to be worth $220,000, along with 25 firearms and over $60,000 in cash. Crews responded to the Pouch Fire in San Luis Obispo County near Stener Creek Road. It was reported Friday around 4:15 p.m., and it broke out off of northbound lanes of Highway 1 between the California Men's Colony and Cal Poly. Some evacuations were ordered. 19 acres burned before forward progress was stopped. How the fire started is under investigation. In Southern California, ABC's Alex Stone says a trespasser was stopped on the property of a home owned by former Vice President Kamala Harris.
4: Former Vice President Kamala Harris's spokesperson tells ABC News her security personnel stopped a woman who trespassed onto her Malibu property on Friday night. Neither Harris nor her husband, Doug Emhoff, were at home. home. Sources tell ABC News private security stopped the woman and then called the LA County Sheriff's Department. The woman was on the property but did not reach the home. The woman agreed to leave voluntarily, complied.

0: denied when she was asked to leave and was not arrested.
1: And California regulators are certifying a union for Uber and Lyft drivers. Organizers say the California Gig Workers Union will allow drivers to negotiate pay and working conditions. You're up to date with your Central Coast headlines. I'm Ben Hayes.
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0: the Crash 92.5, the perfect blend. Suzanne hanging out this morning and reading more about the foldable iPhone. And Apple introduced this iPhone Duo last week. Already now accusations that it is discriminatory and not against people who don't have $2,000 to spend on an iPhone. That's a whole other thing. But the phone won't actually hit stores until next month. Early reviews are saying it's really easy to unfold and hold for right-handers. But for left-handed people, it's awkward and cumbersome. So Apple described this as compact, comfortable to hold, with essential controls moved to the side. So they're, quote, easy to reach. But then left-handers who want to hold the phone in their dominant hand say that it's not easy for them. And so I guess, you know, it's possible that Apple could have a left-handed mode. But there's people saying that it's more than software, because with the location of things like the Touch ID button, the outer display, the cameras, they would have to manufacture like a mirrored version for lefties to have the same experience as the right-handers. And I saw a stat, left-handers make up around 10% of the population. So, if it really does make the phone unusable for some people, then this is a pretty bad oversight on Apple's part. But people are already downplaying it. Some left-handed people say they don't mind holding their phone in their right hand. And some say that they are used to adapting to a, quote, right-handed world. So, I don't know, for what it's worth, Apple's promos do show the Duo being used in some people's left hands, and it's hard to believe that they would have completely forgotten to consider the different ways the phone would actually be held. But, I don't know, let's be honest, the Duo will feel a little strange to everyone who isn't used to having a phone that folds. So, maybe it's a little early to call discrimination on Apple regarding the left-handed people in the world, but we shall see. It's The Crush.
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0: Okay, we have your tickets in to see another awesome show. Thanks to our friends at Good Medicine Presents. It is Suzanne here at the Crush 92.5, and let's talk about this. Friday, November 20th, John Craigie at the Cuesta College Performing Arts Center. Special guest, Lucy Clearwater. John Craigie, always a popular show, and we've got your tickets in. Text Cuesta, 805-903-1974. Keyword Cuesta. John Craigie coming to the CPAC. So I know we have to make sure we're very clear. It's not at Cal Poly, okay? I was actually, oh my gosh, I was at an event at the Black Box Theater at Cuesta in recent months, and we were kind of, everyone's milling about getting ready to do our thing, and a woman walked in and was expecting to be at a show, and we figured out that she needed to be at Cal Poly's Performing Arts Center, not Cuesta's Performing Arts Center. So anyway, Good Medicine Presents, bringing John Craigie in at Cuesta. Text Cuesta, 805-903-1974.
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0: The Crush 92.5. I'm Suzanne, and today we're talking with Marin Walgamott. Welcome back.
2: Yay. Hey, Suzanne.
0: We kind of have like a couple things to talk about. So first of all, we definitely know you from Pacific Wine Services, and we've been in here to chat about that before. But also, can we please brag for a second? Because you're also a winemaker with your own brand, Marin Vineyards. You just won some love at the Central Coast Wine Competition this summer.
2: I did. The wine that I actually brought you today is my Pet Nat of Viognier.
0: And it won
2: a gold this year.
0: Talk about this style.
2: This is a Pet Nat mostly because we bottle it while it's still fermenting and it just naturally carbonates in the bottle. Traditional method, you have a base wine and then you have to add sugar and yeast to it so then it ferments again. But this just goes through a single fermentation. I do store the bottles upside down, so I don't riddle them per se, but they just naturally settle in the neck.
0: Mm.
2: And then I do the disgorging process. So we open each bottle, the yeast flies out, we recap it, and yeah, it does get pretty clear.
0: Yeah, it's really neat.
2: It's such a fun wine because people always want to save a sparkling for a celebration, but yeah. Honestly, this is going to be your everyday bubbles. It's light, it's crisp, it's refreshing, and because it's made with Viognier, it's just really aromatic.
0: Marin's Vineyard, and you have your tasting room in Atascadero.
2: Correct. Yeah, so I'm downtown Atascadero, right on Entrada, and that's where you can find me Thursday through Sunday.
0: When you're not there, of course, then you're over at Pacific Wine Services, and you're making wine for other people, or kind of assisting in whatever way is needed from, like, the vine to the bottle.
2: Correct.
0: Yeah.
2: So my, like, day job, yeah, quote unquote, is I'm the director of winemaking at Pacific Wine Services, and we are a custom crush operation. So we help a lot of small producers get their brand off the ground, and we just are a really great economical option for small wineries. We're honestly here for any help you need.
0: Awesome.
2: We're happy to step in, offer advice, offer connections and network. You know, whether you're looking for fruit or barrels you need to buy or even equipment that maybe some of our clients are selling, yeah, we can help you in any way possible.
0: That's so cool. And then now, you know, of course, you come with some bragging rights like, hey, I can help you make your wine. Look at this. I'm a gold medal winner.
2: Exactly. It's kind of like a, you know, trust my opinion,
0: sure,
2: you know,
0: yeah, totally.
2: And it is like really validating. And we have a great team at Pacific Wine Services. I have an amazing cellar team and assistant winemaker.
0: So then, you know, we can get to pacificwineservices.com if we need all of that help, and then get to Marin's Vineyard in Atascadero and try this Pet Nat. And then you have other stuff too. I remember tasting a still Viognier next to this, which was really fun to kind of see the differences coming from the same wine.
2: Yeah. So I'm kind of known as like a Viognier house. So Viognier is like the one white grape that my family grew, and I kind of learned to like it and make different styles with it. So I actually make, I think it's 6 different Viogniers.
0: Oh, wild. Check that.

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0: Thank you, Marin.
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0: The Crush 92.5, the perfect blend. Suzanne here, and it is California Wine Month in September, and our friends at Paso Wine celebrate with their sixth annual Paso Robles Wine Country virtual auction. So just kicked off today. It runs through 5 p.m. on the 23rd, and the idea here is all kinds of super rare allocation wines and things like this that are not available anywhere else, plus tons of different like weekend getaways and unique tasting excursions and vineyard adventures and all of this cool stuff. And there are over 40 custom curated packages that are in this auction. And the proceeds benefit the Paso Wine Foundation, which is supporting local high school seniors with college scholarships. So let's get in there and do some bidding and walk away with some really cool stuff and a warm and fuzzy knowing that you're doing some good for the next generation. 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And their virtual auction open now.
1: Good morning with your Central Coast headlines. I'm Ben Hayes. Officers with the Paso Robles Police Department responded to the report of shots fired near Larry Moore Park on Friday. Upon arrival, officers located several victims aged 17 to 23. Officials say they were socializing near their cars when a man approached them and fired several shots from a handgun, then fled the scene. However, nobody was injured. The department said they identified the suspect as 49-year-old Michael Sabatka, a resident of Paso Robles. Reports say he tried to fight with the officers but was safely taken into custody and the gun was confiscated. Crews from a number of agencies, including CAL FIRE, responded to a multi-patient vehicle rollover with injuries at the Oceano Dunes on Saturday. Officials say lifeguards and firefighters began their initial treatments and the flight crew helped assist both patients involved, one taken to the hospital by helicopter, the other taken by ambulance. ABC's Alex Stone says truck drivers are among those impacted by rising diesel fuel prices.
2: For the first time, diesel prices have hit $8 a gallon in California. You may say, well, gas prices are always more expensive in California than anywhere else. And yes, that's true. But a third of America's vegetables and two-thirds of fruit come from California. And high diesel prices mean you pay more to buy those goods. Truck drivers in California say the prices hurt.
3: You know, driving and stuff has been kind of hard for us because the gas price is so high.
2: High diesel prices also correlate to higher jet fuel and heating oil prices.
1: ABC's Jacqueline Lee says California Governor Gavin Newsom has signed bills into law to protect children online.
4: Some of the other laws ban some so-called addictive features on social media platforms, prohibiting social media companies from providing users under age 16 use of autoplay and algorithmic feeds.
5: Congress and the president can't lead to get this done is an abomination. It's absurd.
1: That's what's happening with local and state news with your Central Coast headlines. I'm Ben Hayes.
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It's the Crunch 92.5, the perfect blend. I'm Suzanne, and we've got Mac Monday, if you will. Of course, the Mac and Cheese Fest this Saturday, but today, in just a little bit, we're talking with Parrish Family Vineyards, who are coming out to throw the Mac down with us on Saturday. So we'll see what their plans are for Mac domination in just a few. But right now, let's get into our Hollywood buzz for today. So first up, Matthew McConaughey, Shailene Woodley, and Jamie Lee Curtis have joined the presenter lineup for tonight's 78th Emmy Awards. Mariska Hargitay will host the ceremony, airing live on both NBC and Peacock. And actually, while we're talking about that, New York Knicks star Jalen Brunson is expected to help open the Emmys alongside host and, yes, longtime Knicks fan, Mariska Hargitay. The appearance continues the friendship between the NBA champion and the Law and Order Special Victims Unit star, who previously said Brunson would appear on her NBC drama. So that's kind of fun. We'll see how they play that out tonight on stage. Next up, of course, so sad about the now canceled Buffy the Vampire Slayer sequel series on Hulu. And Seth Green was talking about it, and he said he was never approached about reprising his role as Oz it for the show. He said there were no discussions about his involvement in what they were calling Buffy New Sunnydale, which actually would have featured Sarah Michelle Gellar returning as Buffy, and then new Slayer, Ryan Kira Armstrong. And, you know, I don't know, Buffy fans around the world, we just want to be back in that universe. Why can't we just make it happen, Hulu? And invite Seth Green, Hulu. All right. John Stamos was a bit emotional while discussing fatherhood during his acceptance speech at the Creative Coalition's TV Humanitarian Awards in L.A. Of course, we know him so well from Full House, but he's done a lot of work, a lot of philanthropic work. And he talked about how becoming a father to his son, Billy, really transformed his life and priorities. And then speaking of philanthropy, Christian Bale.

0: has opened an 11,000 square foot facility as part of Together California. And this is his long running effort to improve foster care and keep siblings from being separated. So he has spent a lot of years developing the project. It's designed to provide kids in foster care with a more stable, family oriented environment. And there it is. The Hollywood Does Good buzz today. Done. It's The Crush.
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2: The
1: blend.
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0: Yes. All the drama as we get into our Mac Monday. The Monday of Mac and Cheese Fest. We are almost there this Saturday out at Avila Beach Resort. It's going down. We are ready to, I'm ready there to MC and host and have a good time. These guys are ready to compete and give us beverage and food. Welcome, Parrish Family Vineyards. How are you?
1: Good. How are you doing today?
0: There's actually two people in here. You guys aren't just like the entity of, but...
1: We could be Siamese twins. I don't know. Don't give it away.
0: Nick Parrott here, and we also have Chef Brian Mathers. How are you guys?
1: Doing good.
0: Yeah. Are you guys ready to just like get down on this Mac and Cheese Fest or what?
1: Of course.
0: Yeah. What's your... So Parrish Family Vineyards, first of all, there's wine. So you guys are one of the vendors that are doing like double duty at the Mac and Cheese Fest. There will be wine. I'll look at Nick for like the wine today, and actually give him a microphone. How about that now?
2: Yes, there will be wine.
0: Oh, thank goodness that mic works. Okay, and then Chef over here obviously going to be responsible for some mac and cheese.
1: Yeah. Oh, we're going to switch it this year. I'm going to do the wine, then they're going to do the mac and cheese.
0: See, you know what? Everyone gets really creative and crafty, and I mean that like we're not actually eating mac and cheese.
1: It's just Welch's and grape and yeast, right? That's how you make it.
0: We're having it's a whole festival of Welch's grape juice and Kraft macaroni and cheese out of the box.
1: We're done.
0: No, but talk about Parrish Family Vineyards as like a general concept and brand. You guys have been around for such a long time, and there's a lot of literal family involved.
2: Yeah. So we're a family business through and through. Our winemaker, his grandfather, we call him Grandpa Earl at the winery. He is what sort of inspired our winemaker, David, to get into the business. He was one of the first people planting grapes up in Atascadero. And so David, our winemaker now, grew up in the vineyard and eventually went to UC Davis, graduated from there, and straight out of college started working in Napa for some of the big industry names like Robert Mondavi, Behringer, Stag's Leap. And then
0: places to cut your teeth and learn a lot.
2: Very good places to kind of get your foot in the door.
0: Yeah.
2: And then he eventually, after 20-something years up in Napa, eventually worked his way back down to Paso and bought his property in the Creston District. And lived there for a while, farmed on that land, and now we operate off of the property in the Adelaida District. And gotcha. So we still own our Creston Vineyard as well. We farm off of both, but our tasting room is located in the Adelaida District.
0: Yeah. Do you guys still have the P.O. Box 1 in Atascadero? I know that's like part of the story, right?
2: Yeah, that was Grandpa Earl. He was the first P.O. Box in Atascadero, and we have that framed in the entrance of the tasting room.
0: That's cool. But you don't still have the key to it? Does it still exist?
2: I think we might have the key somewhere. The door of the P.O. box, so I'm sure we have the key somewhere, too.
0: Oh, yeah. I was wondering if there is still a P.O. box 1 in Atascadero.
2: They did get rid of the building, I believe. Right. I think now it's like...
0: I should know this. I went to high school there. I know some of the Atascadero history, but not this, apparently.
2: Yeah, I think they turned the building into, like, the visitor center or something now.
0: Yeah, okay, gotcha. It's all weird from when I was there now. Like, you know, back in my day, there was a bowling alley, and now it's a brewery, and... I'm just kidding. Anyway, Chef, how's it going? He's looking at me good. Like I'm a crazy person right now.
1: I mean, I don't remember that. I remember the horse-drawn carriages. Yeah. I remember

0: Bowling alley, what is that?
1: Yeah, it was a thing. And, like, you know, people would bowl. Sometimes punk rock bands would play there. Like, it was a fun time.
0: A punk rock band in the Tascadero.
1: At a bowling alley.
0: There had to be a preacher shaking his hand like, these kids are dancing.
1: And it was so weird because it was like, you know, the whole, like, kind of far left half of the bowling alley, they'd set up the bands on, like, a couple of the lanes, and you'd have, like, the show over there, but then people just trying to be normal on the whole right side, like, still trying to bowl and do their
0: thing. Trying not to headbang, just like... These crazy kids.
1: Anyway, I digress. Mac and cheese, are you revealing any secrets today, Chef?
0: I mean, there's no secrets. We're making mac and cheese, right? Everybody else is using Kraft, so... Yeah. No, we're doing a four cheese mac and cheese. We're doing a couple of complex cheeses, a couple of simple cheeses. We're doing a 18-month age Gouda.
1: Mm.
0: An 18-month or 16-month aged cheddar, a British cheddar. And then we're also doing a really simple medium cheddar and a pizzarella.
1: What is pizzarella?
0: So it's a low moisture mozzarella cheese that's generally used for pizza production.
1: Okay.
0: But it's really gooey and stringy, which I think visualization is like half of the game there. So
1: sure, yeah.
0: If you pull your mac and cheese away and you get that long string
1: cheese
0: going.
1: Ball.
0: Yeah, exactly. I like to see it, but if it tastes crazy good too. Like,
1: sure, yeah. Okay, so when we talk about wine and like blends and things like that, sometimes it's like, okay, well, you have like a GSM and each part does a certain thing for like how the wine's going to present on your, you know, nose, the palate, whatever. So like what are each of those cheeses doing? So clearly the pizzarella is the pull.
0: Yeah.
1: Right? What, and the other ones, I mean, I could kind of guess at it, but like, you know, so let's geek out a little bit.
0: The Gouda that we're using is Oakdale Farm Gouda. Their Stanislaus Reserve. It's their longest aged cheese that they have.
1: Is that one going to be then like super smoky or is it more?
0: No, it's very nutty.
1: Okay.
0: It's got, it's got a crazy umami characteristics.
1: Yeah.
0: It's the flavor, it's out of control flavor. It also pairs with our wines.
1: Mm.
0: Exceptionally well. Like, we've our entire wine and cheese program and food program, we try to pair them with the wines. We taste it with all the wines.
1: Yeah.
0: And that one across the board tasted was just fantastic. Like, every single wine was even a little better.
1: Wow.
0: Just,
1: that's awesome.
0: Just with that cheese. It was great.
1: Well, okay, so before you get into like the rest of these components, what would you said they all paired, but what do you think like peak pinnacle pairing with the Gouda is in the wine lineup?
0: Oh, for sure, our Cabernet, our Cab Reserve.
1: Okay, all right, I got this. Okay, then what's the next cheese, and like, what is it doing for the recipe?
0: The next cheese is a 18-month Cabot cheddar.
1: Okay,
0: so it's a white cheddar. Again, it's also got some good. Yeah, it's really sharp. It's got a little bit of funkiness to it, but those general cheddar qualities that still bright but a little bit nutty flavor to it. And that one again pairs with the majority of our wines, since everything's coming from the Bordeaux region. It likes, they can handle some pretty intense flavors.
1: Yeah, and then a medium cheddar just to sort of like even everyone out.
0: even
1: like,
0: also
1: it's like the one that brings everyone together
0: and
1: in
0: increases
1: the
0: meltiness.
1: Sure.
0: In mac and cheese, you don't want to have a bunch of hard cheeses where it just ends up this dry mac.
1: Yeah.
0: That's not a vibe.
1: No.
0: So that and the mozzarella together make it so that it does get a little more creamy richness.
1: Cool.
0: And then we're using a Mornay base to basically tie the macaroni together.
1: Can you, for people that don't know, like asking for a friend what that means?
0: So a Mornay is a cheese bechamel.
1: Okay.
0: And that's, you start off with a roux. You'll add in milk or heavy cream or whatever other craziness you might think of. And then once that comes up and it starts to get thick, then you'll add your cheese in. You pretty much let the...
1: Yeah. Do you fold the cheese in?
0: Yeah. Because if you mix it too heavy, it'll cause it to start to separate and break up.
1: Yeah.
0: You also don't want it to be too hot. So we'll mix it in and then we'll throw a couple of eggs in right at the end when it's starting to cool before we add the macaroni, and that's going to create the stability for it. So when it bakes, it'll set pretty well.
1: Right. That's like when you, I don't know, you know, layman just thinking about how these things relate. Like, I don't know if you crack an egg into like your meatloaf, that it like helps it all. Like,
0: exactly. It helps maintain the moisture.
1: It's helping it vibe. Okay.
0: It's helping it vibe. It's going to aura farm the entire dish.
1: Okay. That is awesome. Well, so it really,

0: does sound like, you know, based on the cheeses that you are selecting, it has to do with the recipe, but then also you're thoughtful about the fact that it does pair with your wines.
1: Yeah.
0: So as we taste this bite of Mac that you're doing, we look over to Nick and he's pouring the wine for us. Any one of those wines that's going to really vibe out on because yep. you have all these little hits of different things that you know already go with.
1: Yeah.
0: Yeah.
1: All of our wine selections go great with really rich foods.
0: Yeah, we're talking with Parrish Family Vineyards. That is Chef. I want to talk about like your your coach that like called you your last
1: Mathis. Name.
0: Yeah, get in there and do the mac and cheese fest.
1: Yeah, that's
0: Nick. When you are pouring these wines at the mac and cheese fest, do you know what you're bringing out? Like, what are we expecting? And I guess also then just talk about the wine program in general.
2: Yeah, yeah. So we primarily focus on Bordeaux varietals at Parrish. So we're going to be bringing with our Sauvignon Blanc, Grenache Rosé. It's not a Bordeaux varietal, but that's the rosé that we make, farmed on our Creston vineyard. And then we're also bringing two of our Bordeaux style blends. Mm. So that's going to be what we're taking with us there. But yeah, like we said, our flagship is a Reserve Cab. That's definitely like a huge staff favorite there.
0: Cool.
2: As well as our Four Quarts blend, which I believe we're bringing with us to the festival. That one's another huge staff favorite.
0: Very cool. Awesome. And, so you guys have this whole like wine, cheese, food program. Talk about that and, you know, how do we get out there and enjoy all of this?
2: Yeah. So we're located just about 10 minutes outside of downtown Paso on Adelaida Road in the Adelaida district.
0: Yeah.
2: We're open Thursday to Monday, 11 a.m. to 5 p.m. And yeah, like we're very big on like making wine an experience rather than just like come in, do a tasting, get out.
0: Yeah.
2: So that's why we have the kitchen on our property, is because we want to make it a whole like sit down experience where you're tasting the wine, pairing it with the food, seeing what goes well, and making it overall just a very memorable day at our vineyard.
0: Yeah. And Chef, give us a little background on you and how you come to be at Parrish Family Vineyards, you know, cooking it up all the time.
1: I worked for Kraft Mac and Cheese for about. I've been cooking in the area for 15 years now.
0: Yeah, isn't that crazy when you think about your life and you're like, yeah, it is 15. Yeah. 15.
1: I mean, before here, I worked in San Francisco, L.A., anywhere that had like a cool restaurant,
0: yeah.
1: And then I would go in and say like, I'm gonna work for you, and they would just be like, cool, you can prep for minimum wage. And I was like,
0: you gotta start somewhere, right?
1: Dude, I honestly loved it every second of it. I worked for a bunch of really amazing, awesome chefs and a very eclectic mixture of them as well.
0: Yeah.
1: And then moved to the area and I worked for Ember, I worked for Spoon Trade. I love both of those guys and love everything that they taught me as well.
0: Yeah.
1: I ran
0: like, both like kind of RIP but kind of not. Also I just saw the towns and you know that they just like kind of relaunched.
1: Yeah, Gorby Sourdough just
0: so
1: opened
0: cool.
1: back up with their serving food again.
0: Yeah, like if you missed the Spoon Trade, it's not the same, but it's the same people and it's the same love and it's awesome and right across the street.
1: They did bring back my two favorite things to make, the bologna sandwich and the chicken and dumplings.
0: Yeah. So that's
1: awesome. I ate that almost every day.
0: I love that bologna sandwich is a part of your history.
1: Yeah. No, I loved it. I ran Ocean Grill for almost 10 years and until a little bit after COVID.
0: Yeah.
1: And
0: you do not look like you're old enough to have done all of that and then be at Parrish for...
1: I'm Benjamin Button. I didn't want to say it, but you guys know now. I'm 44.
0: Okay. Yeah.
1: So I've been around, but most of my early career, I took like 3-4 jobs at a time.
0: Yeah.
1: Slept like 25 seconds. And
0: you're like, sleep on your dad. It's fine.
1: But I was 20. So you can do that.
0: You have to use the energy when you have it. Okay.
1: Exactly. So yeah, now now at Parrish, we have a lot of fun with the food. And one of the things that we're doing is trying to get away from some of the norms where you go in and you get a stale cheese board that somebody got at Costco 6 weeks ago. We're doing a lot of custom food that pairs with the wines.
0: Cool.
1: We're doing grazing boards instead of just doing the same old, same old. And it's going to be fun.
0: That's awesome. I love it. What's like one thing on the menu that's really standing out right now for you guys? And I like, clearly you're making this food, so you have a whole different perspective, but then Nick, as someone that's like, you know, in the tasting room with you all the time, and what's an item on the menu at Parrish that's like your go-to right now?
2: So the definite, I wouldn't say this is my go-to. It's very good, but like the definite customer favorite is our BLTA. Everybody comes in asking for it right at the door.
0: Yeah.
2: My favorite, I don't even know if it's on the menu yet.

0: wine was just
1: making... Is this going to be like the secret menu item that we can order right now because Nick is spilling the beans?
0: It should be coming out soon.
2: There's no beans yet.
1: Yes.
0: Chef just made us the other day these duck fat potatoes. Those are a definite favorite of mine. And those, I believe those are going to be on the new menu coming out in the fall.
2: With the pickled cabbage and,
1: So
2: Honeycrisp apple.
1: Potentially an award-winning mac and cheese on the menu with these potatoes or something like that?
2: Yeah.
1: Hey, I'm just trying to pay it forward to you for Saturday, all right? Some, you know, positive, power of positive thinking. So the idea here is, like, Chef is here to compete this Saturday. He's here to, like, you know, make the best mac and cheese on the Central Coast and get an award for it, right?
2: Yeah.
1: Yeah.
2: not to get people to come out to the winery and eat it.
1: Yeah.
2: That's not it at all.
1: We are going to have a lot of fun. So, and I just can't wait to see you out there kind of in your element, you know. You're just going to be, like, slinging mac and cheese and making it happen, cracking jokes. I love this so much for us. So we've got Parrish Family Vineyards competing at our 13th annual Mac and Cheese Fest this Saturday. We'll be at Avila Beach Resort. Got to give a big shout out to Mulahy Ford for sponsoring the whole event. And, you know, without them, we wouldn't be able to do what we can do with this and, you know, offer some prizes for our chefs that win and that kind of stuff, too. Not just bragging rights. Like, you can actually win some stuff. So that's cool.
2: I mean, what's better than bragging rights?
1: That's true, right? And, of course, there's the golden fork. So, if, you know, proof that you won, you can, like, hang in your tasting room or your kitchen or, you know, take it home and have it bedside with you.
2: Just
1: and stuff
2: eat
1: like
2: some
1: that.
2: Bolognese.
1: Yeah. So we're going to have a great time out there. And the real cool thing about all of this is, like, you know, we're going to eat, we're going to drink, we're going to enjoy Brass Mash and, like, all of this stuff down by the beach. But it comes together for such a great cause with Woods Humane Society. Do we have any fur babies? Do you guys have any fur babies?
2: Oh, yeah.
1: Yeah.
2: Shout out to Arnold Schwartz and Kitty. Yeah.
1: Wait, okay, now we have to go around. Nick, do you have a cat, dog?
0: I have 3 corgis back home.
1: Oh, my gosh. Okay. Did you know they just had, like, the Corgi Nation thing?
0: Yeah.
1: Did you go?
0: I didn't. Couldn't make it this year, unfortunately, but I will be there next year with my corgis.
1: Yeah, down in Pismo, they just had a whole, it's like the Corgi Nation weekend, and they have, like, a whole beach day, and, like, you just, people bring their corgis out, and
2: that's
1: do, like, races and things. Yeah.
2: Yeah, nobody has an Orange Tabby Day. What is that? Just weird orange cats. That's...
1: Yeah, so Orange Tabby.
2: Yeah, a giant orange tabby.
1: Schwartz and Kitty, that's rad. I adopted 2 cats from Woods last year, Bootsy Collins and Lady Gaga.
2: My cat that passed away 2 years ago was named Bootsy.
1: No way!
2: Yeah.
1: After Bootsy Collins? Or?
2: No. She had white paws.
1: Yeah. Yeah, no, my husband is obsessed with Parliament Funkadelic, so Bootsy Collins.
2: As you should be.
1: and then clearly Lady Gaga was my choice. But you guys, thank you for talking about cats with me today. And we'll see you at the Mac and Cheese Fest, Parrish Family Vineyards. You can check out, you know, the tasting room Thursday through Monday, the food along with it from Chef here. And you guys, good luck this weekend at the Mac and Cheese Fest.
2: Thank you, Mike.
0: Thank you.
1: All right, we'll be back. I got a little bit of time before I hand this over to Pepper Daniels. Hang tight.

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The perfect blend.

0: Yep, from Caroline Rose on the Crush 92.5. How are you? Good morning to you. Happy Monday. Pepper Daniels in with you. And on the way, the head and the heart, the romantics and more, all part of the perfect blend.
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That is Free Me from Joss Stone here on the Crush 92.5. It's Pepper Daniels hanging out. Happy Monday to you. Pearl Jam now. New music from Ziggy Marley is next.

0: It is Ziggy Marley and Hey People Now here on the Crush 92.5. New music there. That's Nika Costa also singing on that track. Hope you are having a good Monday. It is go time for us at the 13th Annual Mac and Cheese Fest this Saturday. That's right, this Saturday, presented by Malahi Ford, a benefit for Woods Humane Society. Saturday afternoon, 2 to 6. 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
1: Reluctantly crouched at the starting line. Engines pumping and thumping in time. The green light flashes, the flags go up. Churning.

That's Monrovia and the Field Song on the Crush 92.5. And a good Monday to you. Pepper Daniels hanging out. Hope you are having a good one. 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

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It's the Central Coast Community Calendar. Fall is on the way, so here are a couple of events to put on your calendar. The 87th Annual Arroyo Grande Valley Harvest Festival is happening Friday and Saturday, September 25th and 26th, in the village of Arroyo Grande. 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That's your Central Coast community calendar. 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

0: That is KG Elephant and beaches in Tennessee. Well, the best beaches are right here, of course, and one of our best beaches is Avila Beach. It's Pepper Daniels in with you on the Crush 92.5 in Avila, and the golf resort there hosting us for the Mac and Cheese Festival on Saturday. Looking so forward to this. 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Our returning champions include Blast and Brew. 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

0: There's you two and Street of Dreams on the Crush 92.5. Pepper Daniels hanging out here. How are you today? Hope you're having a nice Monday. Coming up in a couple weeks, the Cal Poly Performing Arts Center, or the PAC, will be celebrating their 30th anniversary. Yeah, 30th anniversary celebration with an event called A Night on the Red Carpet. Saturday, September 26th, 7:30 p.m. right there at PAC Slo's Christopher Cohan Center. That's the building. And then the plaza right out front. They're going to do light bites, drink samples, wine, beer, spirits, and they're going to have some great music and entertainment going on across three stages. Damon Castillo, B in the Hive, Hot 45, Lizzie and the Triggermen, and three different DJs, DJ Momo, DJ Mano Gill, and DJ Mermaid. Yeah, red carpet theme, the whole thing. PACSLO, PACSLO.org for more. Also, we're giving away tickets. Arts is the keyword, A-R-T-S, arts. You can text that to 805-903-1974.
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2: 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Very few wineries around here do a straight Cab Franc. It's from our vineyards up in Santa Maria. And it was a silver medal winner at Paso Robles last year.
0: The Crush 92.5. 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

Your Spoon and Hot Thoughts on the Crush 92.5 coming up in a few minutes. The latest from Queens of the Stone Age. Right now, though, Oasis, who apparently getting along now, have announced they're going to do a 2027 tour. The only American date I've seen so far is Vegas in August of next year. Lots of European dates announced in the first leg.

0: That is the latest from Queens of the Stone Age on the Crush 92.5. It is Pepper Daniels hanging out and reminding you that Mac and Cheese Fest is Saturday, presented by Malahea Ford. And one of my favorite things about it, other than the fact that it's a benefit for Woods Humane Society, and of course all of our favorite chefs, winemakers, brewers, spirits, purveyors, all are there. You get to eat all the mac and cheese, drink all the drink, have all the fun. I love the entertainment, the music. Brass Mash will be our party band this year. If you have not seen Brass Mash, it's definitely a band you've got to check out here on the Central Coast, and you can see them at Mac and Cheese Fest Saturday afternoon. I'll be doing a little DJ set before that, too. I'm looking forward to playing a little music before Brass Mash takes over the party. Avila Beach, 21 and over, Saturday, this Saturday, with tickets available at themacandcheesefest.com.
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0: and his role model, High Hope 3000, here on the Crush 92.5. It is Pepper Daniels with you, and we've got new tickets to give away this week for singer-songwriter John Craigie. John is always great in concert. Good Medicine presents John Craigie at the Performing Arts Center Cuesta College Edition on Friday, November 20th. 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
4: 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They have everything you need. They take care of you very well. It's just overall amazing service. And then also the excursions that they provide. It's a small ship, so only about 200 people on the river, so it's nice and calm and easy moving. And then having excursions planned for you to get a real nice feel for where you're visiting.
3: They say that the big ships take you to the country, the river ship takes you through the country. Tell me about the wine angle here. They get you looped into this. How do you incorporate your wines and how does that program work?
4: I'm the winemaker for Shale Oak Winery up in Paso Robles, and Ama Waterways makes sure that the boat is well stocked with Shale Oak wine, and then we have a few little events throughout the course of the trip. I do a couple lectures where I usually do one where I talk about Shale Oak and the wines that I'm making, and then I do a lecture where I'm talking about the wines from the areas that we're traveling to. And then we do a wonderful winemaker dinner that's in the Captain's Lounge, which is this beautiful restaurant on the back of the boat, just big open windows, beautiful tables, and a just real nice high-end chef who does a great job of pairing our wines with his foods and using a lot of the local ingredients to the area and local flavors and whatnot.
3: Talk about the Rhine. What was the Rhine like? Because this is high on my list, the castles.
4: So many castles. We started in Basel, Switzerland, which I need to go back to. We were able to spend about a day and a half there, but it was just some of the most beautiful country I've ever seen. We took a train ride, and it was like being on a movie set. We got on the boat there and went down the Rhine River and stopped in a handful of small little towns in France/Germany. You go through an area called the Rhine River Gorge, where it's just castle after castle and just beautiful scenery, watching castles go by, and they're bringing you up cocktails and some wine and whatnot. It's just a real fun, relaxing time. The great thing about it is that it lived up to my expectations. You know, you go into this place, like something like this, with really high hopes, and sometimes your hopes don't get met, but the entire time it's just solid meal after solid meal. And if you ever want to talk to me about it, come see me at Shale Oak Winery up in Paso Robles. 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

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That's called Until We're Free here on the Crush 92.5. Dubwise Collective is that, a collective of all of our favorite local artists together. Here's Smashing Pumpkins.

0: That is Alabama Shakes, who blessed us with new music recently. That's I Feel Hope Coming here on the Crush 92.5. It's Pepper Daniels with you. I Feel Mac and Cheese Coming. 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This Saturday afternoon, tickets are still available to eat all the Mac, drink all the drink, and do all the fun that we are going to have with Brass Mash. I'm looking at the weather for Saturday at Avila Beach. High of 76, and that's about noon. So when the Mac and Cheese Fest starts, it's going to be between 70 and 75. And when it ends, it's going to be between 65 and 70. Yeah. Let me just say that's perfect. That is perfect. 13th Annual Mac and Cheese Fest presented by Malahi Ford, themacandcheesefest.com. 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

0: There's Tame Impala and the latest there called Loser here on the Crush 92.5 and a great song there. Getting a bump by being featured in the new Spider-Man movie. That's right. Loser is featured in Spider-Man Brand New Day. That's the latest big Spider-Man movie. Spider-Man's the most popular superhero, right? I know that can start a debate. You can say Superman, Batman, Iron Man, Thor, Hulk. Just go down the line. I think it's Spider-Man. I really do.
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5: During the week of September 13th, 1902, to accommodate the people who desired to attend the celebration of Mexican independence at Santa Margarita on the 16th, the Southern Pacific sold excursion tickets from King City and Guadalupe and all intermediate points at 1 1/3 fare, good for the return trip up to and including September 17th. Viva! In more railway news, on September 19th, 1956, the last of the Southern Pacific's steam locomotives pulled out of the roundhouse in San Luis Obispo. This marked the end of an era for the county's rail heritage as steam power was being phased out in favor of diesel. The roundhouse was a control hub for the Southern Pacific's operation and a vital part of the local transportation network. This week in San Luis Obispo County history has been brought to you by the History Center of San Luis Obispo County. Celebrating our nation's semi-quincentennial all year by taking a look at our local history, this is Executive Director Steve Schmidt. Happy 250th, America.
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There's Hozier and the Work Song on the Crush 92.5. Pepper Daniels with you. And coming up, Before I Go, the new one from Charlie Crockett. It's right after Tracy Chapman here on the Crush.

0: That is the Hallelujah Trail and Charlie Crockett here on the Crush 92.5. Pepper Daniels with you. Trail ends here for me. I'm going to skip on out of here soon. However, reminder, the Mac and Cheese Fest is getting underway Saturday, and we are busy in the behind-the-scenes area right now getting ready for it. We've got all of our friends coming from great wineries like Allegretto. They've got great wine. They're going to be pouring Graveyard, Hope, Kelsey, Sea Canyon, Midnight Cellars, Peachy Canyon, War Room Cellars, The Wine Boss. And, of course, if you're not into that, how about some beer from Firestone, Barrel House, Blast and Brew, the returning champions on the food side, also pouring beer at Mac and Cheese Fest as well. TheMacAndCheeseFest.com, Saturday. 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

Fresh 92.5. How are you? I'm Becky. The 13th annual Mac and Cheese Fest is coming up this Saturday, September 19th. 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

0: 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Happy Monday. Hey, if you love walking around your house barefoot, you might want to hear this. Doctors say going barefoot at home isn't necessarily bad, and for some people, it can actually help with balance and allow the muscles in your feet to work naturally, but there are downsides. If you spend a lot of time barefoot on hardwood floors, you may put extra stress on your feet and develop problems like heel or arch pain. And if you already have foot issues, wearing supportive shoes or slippers around the house, that might be a better idea. Basically, doctors are not saying put your shoes on immediately, but if your feet or your heels start hurting, that might be a sign that your bare feet need a little more support. All right? On the way, Duran Duran on The Crush.
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0: Crash 92.5, what's up? I'm Becky. It is the Performing Arts Center's 30th anniversary celebration, a night on the red carpet. It is for Paxlow's Christopher Cohen Center and Plaza. Now, it takes place on Saturday, September 26th at 7:30 p.m. There's going to be food and drink available, light bites and drink samples, including wine, beer, and spirits, plus live performances across three stages. 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It's going to be really, really good. Now, you can get tickets right now. Go to paxlow.org. And of course, we have your chance to win a pair of tickets. Text in the word arts, that is ARTS, arts, to 805-903-1974.
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0: Fresh 92.5. What's up? I'm Becky. There's a new relationship trend called a food divorce, and it has nothing to do with couples actually breaking up. It's when one person in the house decides they are done being responsible for dinner every single night. One woman featured in the story said she has spent years meal planning, grocery shopping, trying to make healthy, picture-perfect dinners for her family until she finally just got burned out. Now she has stopped cooking during the week. She relies on easy things like frozen meals, grilled cheese, quesadillas, and apparently everyone is happier. This recent Yahoo YouGov poll found 16% of Americans often feel resentful about cooking and how the duties are divided. 11% have refused to cook just to make a point. So maybe the real marriage saver is just letting somebody else do dinner at least every once in a while or taking turns, all right? On the way, the Red Hot Chili Peppers, also Bjork. On The Crush.
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